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0: time to take a break for prayer. Today, dear God, we pray for improved spiritual vision. We seek to be empowered to see the best in people, even when they are showing us their worst. We seek to feel the God-given love embedded in all of us, even when others may be showing us meanness and disregard. We seek to possess heightened discernment so that we can recognize lies, deceptions, and falsehoods, even when they are dressed up in exciting and attractive packaging. We seek to be able to recognize when our assistance is needed, even when no word may have been spoken. And we ask you, dear God, to love and direct our steps, guide and protect our very existence during these times of change and uncertainty. Please, dear God, improve our spiritual vision. Amen and hallelujah.
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0: What up, good people? It's Get Up Weekends. I'm Erica Campbell, and my Ericaism is coming up this hour, and I'll share my honeymoon experience with Warren at Martha's Vineyard last week. Oh, it was so cool.
1: Now, that's romantical. And speaking about marriage, for this week's Get Up Poll, we asked Get Up Nation how they manage to stay married. Love is in the air. Don't miss it. It's the second hour of Get Up Weekends with Erica Campbell.
2: To God with the voice of triumph in here. Come on, can we get somebody to shout out loud up in here this morning? Straight Gate Man, somebody. Let's get this thing started off right. Let's get some things started off with some high praise. Big time, hit it.

0: What's in a name? Purpose. Your power. Your identity. What's in a name? Joy. Peace is in that name.
1: That's the family with their latest single, Jesus, Man. We Love You, Lord, today. Oh, my God, y'all. These voices, we have loved them forever. And y'all have not missed a beat. So, Daylen, why was this the right message for the family to bring back?
2: You know, in today's spectrum, what we're looking at is people calling wrong right and right wrong. And, you know, what we know for sure is Jesus, he never changes. He's the same yesterday, today, and forevermore. And so, you know, we wanted to make sure that we make that our staple, to let everybody know that he's still on the throne, and he's

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1: Perhaps I have neglected to contact someone that maybe do not know what I have. Have I done all that I should have done? The statutes of the Lord are right, rejoicing the heart, and the commandment of the Lord is pure, enlightening the eyes. Are we pure in our hearts on how we treat one another? Are we pure in our minds and our thoughts that how I treat this person is the way that I also want to be treated? Should my love only stop at the government of this world? Or should my love go beyond this world and focus on the will of God? Should I follow only man's law? Or should I also follow God's law? Who supersedes one another? As the Bible says, there is only one lawgiver who is able to save and to destroy. Who I thought that judges them. Go now, ye that say, today or tomorrow we will go into the city and continue there a year, or buy or sell or get gain. Gain in something, that doing something to others that you know that you're not going to do to yourself. The Bible says constantly, love thy neighbor. That's one of the greatest commandments. Love thy neighbor as thyself. Love the Lord thy God with all of thy heart, all of thy soul, and all of thy might. It's a very tedious subject on how we love one another and how we can be in a position to where we can also hurt someone and not have the care. Amen. We don't want to be in that position to where man's law supersedes God's law. We don't want to be in that position. Amen. All right, here in the book of Acts, it talks about, amen, Peter said, then Peter said unto her, how is it that, I'm going to read down a little farther, I'm sorry. God's law is a good law, amen. But saying of the true, the officer says it, it spoke of, we want to be witnesses of good law, amen? We want to be witness of what God has given us. I'm going to go ahead and continue reading here in Psalms. The fear of the Lord is clean, enduring forever. The judgments of the Lord are true, and the righteous altogether. The law of the Lord has been set for us to follow. Thank God for his mercy, because there is areas to where we can be in a position to where we don't really know the law as we should. So sometimes we may fall off until we get the revelation of how we should follow the steps of the Word of God. Amen.

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1: Of God. For the Bible says once again, there is only one lawgiver who is able to destroy, to save, and to destroy. Who art thou that judges another? God is going to be the final judge. And how do we worship him? We must worship God in spirit and in truth. Truth. Hallelujah. So there is so much that we are exposed to when it comes down following the way and the sanctity of what God wants us to do as becoming saints, as children of God, people of God. We don't want to be caught up so much in the world, but we want to be caught up in God's way. As the disciples said, I rather follow God than to follow man. It says, and a great fear had fell upon the church and upon many as they heard these things. This is talking about Aquila and Priscilla. When they had presented land, they bought land, but they held back. They didn't want to give all. They wanted to hold some to themselves. So they were penalized by the fact they actually died because they presented falsely to the apostles. And by the apostles were many signs and wonders, you know, that was wrought among the people. And there were one accord in the porch of Solomon. And other, let me read this part in Acts. It says, and of the rest, there's no man joined himself to them, but the people magnify them. And the believers were the more added to the Lord, multitudes both of men and women. And so much that they brought forth the sick into the streets and laid them on beds and the couches, that least of the shadows. And we're talking about different gifts that took place. And so much they that brought forth the sick into the streets and laid them on the beds and couches, that the least, the shadow of Peter passing by, might overshadow them, as some of them. There came also a multitude out of the cities rounded about unto Jerusalem, bringing sick folks, and which was vexed with unclean spirits, and they were healed. Everyone were healed in the Bible that they had spoke about in that time of the apostle, the multitudes, all of them were round. I'm trying to get to where the overseers and the priests and those who are in the church don't like it when you share good things. Then the high priest, here they come. Here the high priest rose up, and all they that were with him, which is the sect of the Sadducees, were filled with indignation. They were anger. They wanted to do something to them because they were gaining the people, gaining likes and this, you know, of healings, different things that were going on in their body. They came to the disciples and they were healed because they did. The Bible says, go throughout the world, they preach the gospel to every creature. Baptize them in the name of Jesus, or the Father, Son, and Holy Ghost, which is the name of Jesus.

0: Jesus the Father, he's the Son, and also he's the Holy Ghost, all in one. And so that's what the disciples were doing. And so as they did that, people that were sick began to get healed. Miracles and signs and wonders took place. And the priests became uneasy. Then the high priest rose up, and all they that were with him, which in this sect was the Sadducees, were filled with indignation, and laid their hands on the apostles and put them in the common prison. So the law of the priesthood had the apostles locked up. Ooh, my voice gets so dry in Jesus' name. Had them locked up. They were put into prison. But the angel of the Lord, by night appeared. This is really good when you know you're doing a good work of the Lord. When you know you are following the Bible of what God tells you what to do. When you know there is a mark on your life, a calling, when God wants you to exercise how to love one another, how to bring peace, how you are healed, how you can expose the beauty of God, the beauty of Lord and its Savior. So the high priests were upset. They didn't like that. Why? Because they felt that they were getting all the glory. They were getting all the praise. So they felt awkward in their position. Hey, I'm the priest. I'm the king. I'm supposed to get all of that credit. Well, why are these people getting what I should be receiving? So they, I'm just talking about how they perhaps were speaking in their minds, you know, how they were saying against the disciples, I'm the lawgiver. I am the one who exercise and ostracize different this or that or the other. Who are these men that they can come up in our synagogues, in our cities, and heal all these people of all kinds of disease? Who are they? I am the law given in so many words. Thinking hypothetically how the priests in their minds, how they were approached. And they approached the apostles. So they laid their hands on the apostles and put them in prison. This was their law. Was that a good law? Is that a law that we saints of God should follow? Oh yeah, God said, as they did, Jesus said, as they did him, they also going to do us. So, and they laid their hands on the apostles, and they were put into prison. But the angel of the Lord, I like to have a backup support system that nobody can see of this earth. It's good to be in the will of God. It's good to be a soul of the Almighty God. Have your soul renewed, baptized in Jesus' name, and you become one of them today. It's good to be one to where you are exercising the will of God. You are walking in the statutes of God. It says, but the angel of the Lord by night. Yeah, this wasn't a thief in the night. This was an angel. Even the angels can come in the night. The Lord says, the devil come to steal, to kill, and to destroy. But God come that you may have life. But the angel of the Lord, by night, open the prison doors and brought them forth and said, go, stand and speak in the temple to the people all the words of this life. Amen. Boy. Isn't that something to be on the Lord's side? Didn't the keepers couldn't touch him? Didn't matter if the doors were locked. They couldn't touch God's people. Why? Because they're following God's law. So God's law can supersede, supernaturally do things on earth that man can't even touch. If you're doing the will of God, God is going to support you. God's going to back you up. If you're following God's law, he will support you. Yeah, sometimes your hands and different things can be in enemy's way, and they may have a hand on different things. They may take from you. They may take all of this. But God is going to replenish. Because God said, I would not withhold no good from them who walk upright before me. So he says, go and speak in the temple. This is the angel now talking to the apostles who were just previously locked up by the king. They didn't like that. They wanted that glory. So they locked them up. Go and stand and speak in the temple to the people of the words of this life. And when they heard that, they entered into the temple early in the morning. These are the disciples who were just recently locked in prison, escaped by the hand of the angel of the Almighty God. And when they heard this, they entered into the temple early in the morning and taught. But the high priest came, and they that were with them, and called the council together, and all the senate, those are people who were in the offices, in the governor's offices, senate of Israel, and sent to the prison to have them brought. But when the officers came and found them not in the prison, they returned and told, saying, the prison truly found we set with all safety, and the keeper standing without before the prison. But when we had opened, we found no man. The apostles were in the temple speaking as the angel of the Lord told them to do. So they, what's one doing? They found no man there. So when the officers came and found them not in the prison, they returned. And so saying to the prison, truly found we set in all of this safety. I just really like to read this because it brings joy to me that even in the nighttime, even in when you're caught up with in the will of God and you're doing what God wants you to do, when you're following the law of God, man's law cannot supersede God's law. If you are doing right, that's why death could not keep God, Jesus, down. It couldn't hold him because he was righteous. He did no wrong. So death, the dirt had to get rid of him, had to get him out. Couldn't hold them back. So the disciples, they were doing what God wanted them to do. So at nighttime, the angel came, took them out. They went in the city in the morning. They began to read and teach in the temple. Now, when the high priest and the captain of the temple and the chief priest heard these things, they were doubted of them, whereunto this would grow. Then came one and told them, said, behold, the men whom you put in prison are standing in the temple and teaching the people. Praise the Lord. Well, I tell you, when God can move, no man can touch them. You become untouchable. As it was in the days of the apostles, it also is in the days of the Gentiles. We are the Gentile nation. Whatever took place in that Bible also can transfer here right now as we move and breathe. If we follow the will of God's law, we are protected under God's will. We are protected under the law of God. God is not going to let anything come. Because number one, if you seek you first the kingdom of God and his righteousness, Everything that you are in need of, as you Gentiles can see, God's going to give it to you. He's not going to withhold any good thing from them who walk upright. He said, ask anything in my name and I will do it. So this is what took place. Now when the high priest and the captain of the temple and the chief priests heard these things, they doubted of them whereunto this would grow. They didn't want to go get this all in the community and in the synagogue. They didn't want people to really, you know what's transpiring. Then came one and told them, saying, behold, the men whom ye put in prison are standing in the temple and teaching the people. Then were the captains, with the officers, the captains, you know, the people are in command. Behold, the men whom ye put in prison are standing here. And the officers, and brought them without violence, for they fear the people. Let me read this again. Then went the captain with the officers and brought them without violence, for they fear the people, that they should have been stoned. And when they had brought them, they set them before the council. And the high priest asked them, saying, did not we straitly command you that you should not teach on this name? They're talking about the name of Jesus. You should not teach on this name. And behold, ye in Jerusalem with your doctrine and intend to bring this man's blood upon us. And this is what I like about what Peter says. Then Peter and the other apostles answered and said, we ought to obey God. We ought to obey God rather than man. Hallelujah. Who is the lawgiver? God said, if you take from this book, I would take from you. If you add to this book, I would add to the plagues that are listening to this book. Don't take away the word of God. Man's law changes, but God's law, it don't change. There is only one lawgiver who is able to save and to destroy. For James 1, for whence come wars and fightings among you? Come not hence, even of your lust, that your members, ye lust and you have not, ye kill and you desire to have and cannot abstain, ye fight and war. We're in wars right now because people are so confused in their mind. People don't know what to do. They want to have that control. They want to control every person on the earth. You got all kinds of towers. You got all kinds of cameras here, there. They want to have eyes to where they can't even really see. He said, you lust and you have not. You kill and you desire to have and cannot obtain. You fight and war, yet you have because you ask not. God, I'm asking for everything that you want me to have. I want it. Amen. I want what God wants for me. Amen. Ye ask and you receive not because you ask in amiss that you may consume it upon your lust. So different laws that are created, a lot of times are created to support a certain group. There's division. God don't want division. God wants unity. God don't want separate over here. He doesn't want, he doesn't want Republicans, and he doesn't want Democrats. He doesn't want the liberals and all of the different beliefs and what you feel. He wants unity. He wants us to walk together in the unity, in the beauty. Not trying to get over on another person. Not trying to have more. Not making someone else have less. Not trying to always want to be an owner. There's a reason why God said he came with no reputation. He wasn't trying to claim the fame and profane. I am God, you have to do what I want. No, he came that you may have life. He didn't come to judge. He came to save us from our sins. But we get a taste of this life, you know? We get a taste of what we can consume on life and, you know, different things that we want. And we want to buy this. We want to have this. We want to have all of the homes. Most times you hear advertisements of people saying, I will buy your home. Very often do you hear someone says, I will sell you a home. Most times you hear buyers, I own 10 estates. I own 15 over here, 20 over here, out of state, in state, out of country. I am the superior officer of all these. I'm going to buy up all of the cheap homes. And I'm going to have the prices go high because I want all of the consumption. I want to receive everything that I want. Me, myself, and I. And the Bible says in the book of James, again, you lust and you have not. You kill and you desire to have and cannot obtain. You want so much. You want more women till you destroy your marriage. You want more husbands and more men and you destroy your marriage. You have more babies out of wedlock than you do of those who are married because you can't control your lustful desire. If your obedience with Christ of God, God's law is obedient. It's pure. It's perfect. The law of the Lord is pure. It's converting the soul. The testimony of the Lord is sure, making the wise simple. You want to be wise in whatever choices that you make in life. You don't want to just want. Give me. I got all the money in the world. What are you going to do with it? You only here for a season. Then the death will soak you back in. We want to do everything right. If you have the chance to do good, to do righteous, to be holy and acceptable unto God, do it. Find time to do it now. For tomorrow, it's not promised to any of us. Your days are numbered. So why do you lust? As the Bible says, you lust and you have not. You kill and you desire to have and cannot obtain. So much, you know, people can put things in the water, put things in your food. They want to do this. They take this law. They take this from you. They take that from you. They doing all to satisfy themselves. And tomorrow, it's not even promised even to them. Oh, we're going to keep the legacy of this. And tomorrow is not promised to no one. I cannot obtain. Ye fight and war, yet you have not because you ask not. Whatever you need on this earth, God is able to give it to you. It says, you adulterers and you adulteress, you know not that the friendship of the world is the enemy with God. Wherefore, therefore, will be a friend who would be, therefore, a friend to the world. Whoever would be a friend to the world is the enemy of God. Do you think that the scripture said in vain, the spirit that dwelleth in us lusts to envy? Amen. You want to make sure that whatever you do, that it is been glorified by God. because God wants all of the glory. He's not going to share it with nobody. God wants the glory. And whatever you do in life, you can have all of the houses and land. You can have the riches untold. But if you don't have Jesus, you have nothing. If you're not following God's law is forever. Man's law can change tomorrow. God's word is forever. It's unchangeable. You cannot change it. You got apostles. You have Pentecostals back in the Bible that believed on the word of God. Who are you or me to change the word of God, which it is written, which is written? You cannot change the law of God. There is only one lawgiver who's able to save and to destroy. That is God's law. Who is the creator of the world? God. In the beginning, God created. In the beginning, God created. It didn't say in the beginning, man created. Who are you following? What steps are ordered in your life? Are your steps ordered by the word and divine will of God? And said, do you think that the scripture saith in vain? The spirit that dwelleth in us lusteth to envy, but he that giveth more grace, wherefore he said, God resisteth the proud, but giveth grace unto the, I got some words cut off here, those who are righteous before him. God's going to give them grace. To the holy, draw nigh to God. Then submit yourselves to God, therefore to God. Submit yourself, therefore, to God. Resist the devil, and he will flee from you. Isn't it just right, just to be fair? Isn't it just right, just if you're in the position of ownership, you return the goods to those who own? Why would you covet someone else's possession? Why would you take from someone that is not yours? Why? The Bible says, submit yourselves therefore to God. Resist the devil. Resist that temptation. Resist from doing harm. Resist from doing evil. Saints must follow God's law. The people of the world follow government. Yes, the Bible says obey the land, the law of the land. Because if you're not, you know, if you do, if you break laws, you get locked up or something will happen or you get a fine or you get a penalty. But I wanted to share with you that perfect law. It's the law of God. And if, in fact, you don't follow that law of God, man's law is not going to save you from the world, from this earth, but God's law can save you. So I just wanted you to be encouraged. So hopefully this was enlightening to you to follow God's law rather than man. Because if you follow God's law, you're not going to even be in a position to break any law because you are the child of the Almighty God. So the Bible says, resist the devil and he will flee from you. Submit yourself to God. This is for the whole world. Submit yourselves, therefore, to God and resist the devil, and he will flee from you. Draw nigh to God, and God will draw nigh to you. God owns everybody. God made evil, and God made good. So which steps will you follow? But God wants you to follow the righteous way. For there is penalty also. If you break God's law, that's your true penalty. Now, you may have penalty on this earth, but if you forsake God and don't follow what God has created for you to do, then you are in your soul. He said, don't worry about the one who can take your body, take your life of this earth, but worry about the one who can take your soul and your life. That's God. So hopefully you're encouraged about the lesson that I wanted to share. So if you have a chance to do good, do it. If you have a chance to follow the will of God, follow him. Because no man can make the moon. No man can make the sun. And no man can make your body. So please be encouraged that the will of God is the right will. The law of God is the perfect law to follow for every man, every woman, every boy, every girl, every governor should follow God's law. God's law is the first written law. And because the people cried, "We want a king," Samuel was a prophet then. They cried, "We want a king." But they really wanted to go against God's word. They didn't want to be controlled by the will of God. And so this is what we have now. We have governors that make their own laws. They make their own rules, make their own policies, procedures, and regulations. But let's get back to God's law. Let's love one another. Let not the law of the world supersede God's law. Let not your love go against your brother or your sister, but love them. Those who hate you, still love them. Those who accuse you and abuse you, still love them. Those who go against your makeup or whatever, you know, who take you this way and that way, still love them. Because I love you, my brothers and sisters in Christ. You are important enough to me that I want to share the good news of the gospel of the salvation of Jesus. And I hope you enjoyed this session and this lesson today. Because I want you to be encouraged. And I want you to understand, study God's law. Because every governor, every judicial system, every president of the world got to bow down to God. He said, every knee shall bow, every tongue shall confess that Jesus is Lord. Are you one of them today? Will you follow God while you still have chance? Will you follow the law, the perfect law of God? So that when you follow the law of God, nothing else. You're talking about a defense party. You're talking about lawyers that are unseen. Those disciples were locked up, but they were set free by the hand of the Almighty. I like that. I want to be in that position at all times. So if I hurt or offend anyone, I am sorry. For I want you to know that I love you. I love you to life. Amen. So hopefully you enjoyed the session on today, because God is an awesome God. God is a wonderful Savior. He's the Prince of Peace, and he's the everlasting Father. I thank God because he has made me happy. So to God be the glory, because God wants all the glory, and he loves you. So be encouraged that if you are confused on who to follow, follow God's law. Be blessed on today and its ministry under the umbrella of the Muskegon Bible Institute, my father, Bishop Duncan, the Bonnet and One Ministries, here to share the good news for you. God bless you. Thank you for tuning in to the Bible Speak program. Your host, Lori Duncan, your sister in Christ. If there's any information that you are needing, you can call me at the number of 317-748-9131. Again, any information that you are in need of, please contact me at 317-748-9131. Thank you so much, and may God bless you.
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9: Place with me in it. I was within 8 points of the leader, and I haven't been asked to do this. So, but I don't even know they're doing this, and yet that's where I was in the poll. And believe it or not, I'm leading the 18 to 34 demographic.
10: Right.
9: Which tells me young people that I have been encouraging routinely to get in the game, to run for office, to help somebody running for office. But it, pretty much no one under the age of 40 has actually seen the government work the way it used to work, the way it worked well. And they haven't seen it. They don't know it. So that's one of the things that bothers me quite a bit. So that under 40 group that we're talking about, that is disillusioned by the system. And is not, so they're reluctant to join parties.
10: Right.
9: Because they see both parties as kind of going the wrong way and not serving the people, not serving the citizen. So I am worried about that, to be frank with you. And I've known this for quite a while. And that's why I tell college students and even high school students when I talk to them, you got to get in the game and but they're so disillusioned. And go ahead.
10: So long term, obviously, after you win and you're in there and you have to now create a party, long term, do you see the Lincoln Party as a third option in the state of Indiana? Or do you believe that some people will matriculate to one side or the other?
9: So we think, first of all, there's infrastructure behind this. I'm the lone wolf running this year, but I'm not a lone wolf. As in, there's nobody behind me,
10: okay.
9: No infrastructure behind me. That there is infrastructure behind this effort. And so I want people to know that so they can feel comfortable and have the courage to vote for me. There is something behind this going on. And the funny thing about this, the irony almost, is that because we're doing what we're doing, and even, I'm sure you know this, but even office holders within the Democrat and Republican parties are upset with their own parties because they don't feel like the party generally represents who they are anymore.
10: Right.
9: And they both sides have been coming to us, the independent Indiana group, and saying, after this race, after the Secretary of State race, we want to talk to you. As in they want to think about running as a Lincoln Party member as opposed to a Republican and Democrat. Both sides are doing that.
11: Brother Matt, I got a caller. Will you want to take a couple calls?
9: Sure.
11: Okay. We got one who really checks in and tries to keep us balanced, and he's excellent at that. That's N. Hotet. You're on the line, N. Hotet.
12: Good morning. Good morning, everybody.
13: Good morning.

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1: Of serving the people, and then how do we get the money, the big money, out of it because it only serves its own interests? And thanks for taking my call.
2: Thank you. That's a terrific question, and thanks for calling in. I'm debating whether to do a commercial or not, or a social media post or something about this very subject. How do we get there? Which is, and this goes back to near the founding of the country, where, you know, as we all know, the words of the country were good, but we didn't execute it like the word said. We all know that. Mm-hmm. But in the farewell address for our first president, George Washington, he said parties are going to be the problem. Mm-hmm. We need to vote for the individual. And the parties now, they are so entrenched, and they take for granted that they're going to get a vote. Yeah. And that's another large reason why I'm doing this, because that has to be broken up. We have to break that stranglehold. And that's what we are going to try to do with the Lincoln Party, is to break that stranglehold. We got to teach people that they don't have to vote for Republicans and Democrats, because it's this combination. Again, I think the parties are going a little extreme on both sides. And they're trying to keep themselves in power as opposed to serving the people. And that's why we're doing this. And there has to be another option besides the Republicans and Democrats. If you want the Republicans and Democrats to come back to serving you, then there has to be a third or maybe a fourth option for you when you get in that ballot box, when you get in that voting booth.
3: So you know... did you have another caller?
4: We got a caller who may have a question. Kevin, you're on the line.
5: Hey, how y'all guys doing today?
4: Okay.
6: Hello, how are you?
2: Hi, Dan.
5: Hey, how you doing? How you doing, Mr. Ballard?
2: Hi, Dan.
5: Brother Imhotep said, man, I miss seeing you out there. I actually got to sit down with you at the Riverside meeting, and you was telling me about some kind of program you was getting together to teach people about wealth in their homes, whether it's an asset or not. I want to know how's that going. And my other thing is, what you're talking about is what we need. That sounds like a fresh breath of air, man. We need to start, like you said, getting a third and fourth party out there so these other two parties will take us seriously. Right now, they're not taking us serious. They got their voting base, and then we're not getting anything. I think it was you who just said that when you try to get somebody that's rational, it doesn't work because they get primaried the next time. And I think that's one of the things that people run and do their political career on. But again, I think you are the first Republican I ever voted for, and I was proud to vote for you. And the Morales, or Diego, I think that's his name, only thing I think he's done good, he gave me a challenge coin. So if you could, get some challenge coins in your pocket, because you're going to win this race. If you're military, you know what I'm talking about. I know you're military, sir.
2: I do, yeah. So, yeah, yep. That's one of the points. I do agree with the third or fourth option, and because otherwise no one's going to serve the people. I will talk about this. It's not public yet. We have been doing it. I think I understand there are rumors, not rumors, but there are murmurs, if you will, about what we're doing. And we did it took about a year and a half ago. I never thought I would do this, but this is actually kind of breaking news. But I started a nonprofit, and I wanted to – I talked to quite a few people about this, including Tony Mason and Dennis Brand, who your audience probably knows pretty well.
4: Yeah,
6: you do.
2: And

0: said, should, you know, I've had this idea for a while, should we do it, and should I be the guy to do this? And so both said yes on both those questions. And so for a year and a half, we've had a board to put some things together, lots of terrific people, seriously good people, including, Tom, as you know, Greg Wilson.
1: Yeah, you know I know that.
0: And, you know, Keanu Warren, who's the CEO of Purdue Polytechnic, she's a superstar. And a big part of this, Tasha Phelps, and just so many wonderful people. But Schwab is involved also, Charles Schwab.
1: Okay.
0: So, and they're a big part of this. And just like you do with everything, you pilot things. And so we have 15 families out of Fervent Prayer Church who today will be their second day, and we have a program for them. It's not just financial literacy, if you will. It's how to deal with Medicare, thinking about insurance, thinking about wealth. We're thinking about wealth as a discipline, which for most people in America is home equity and retirement savings, retirement savings. And they are thrilled to be there. We had a kickoff meeting about a month ago. We had the first meeting was last week. I couldn't attend. I'm going today, though, for the second meeting. And believe it or not, I mean, Schwab and Keanu and Greg, so many good people doing this, but it's kind of on the down low right now. So not a lot of people know about it. But today's the second day for it, for these families. And it's really a lot of single mother families in there, too. So we want to test it for a year, see what it looks like, if we're doing the right things, are we having the right curriculum. But, you know, Schwab, there's 15 families, and I cannot emphasize this enough. 9 people from Schwab stood up and said, we want to help. And holy cow. And so this is going on. Like I say, today's the second day. It's a 10-week period. And we're going to help them out. By the end of it, they're going to have a Schwab investment account open. And it's heartwarming that people have come together to do this.
2: So Greg, it sounds like you just sounds like you're a community servant. And I'm just curious, where did that come from? Is that your military background? Is there something that happened in high school, a special teacher? You know, because it takes a special type of person to become ingrained and engrossed in serving the community.
0: Well, it was the Marine Corps. There's no question it was the Marine Corps. Why I ran for mayor, a large reason I ran for mayor was I missed being part of something bigger than myself. Mm-hmm. I'm just built that way now, and I have been ever since I joined the Marine Corps, where I really got a better sense of what I should be doing, what we should be doing, the way I would like to see the world move. That's just ingrained into me. It just is. And I kept this really silent until now, other than the board, and you know, some people know that I kind of was edging in this, moving in this direction, as the caller said. So the group is actually called Indie Black Wealth, and we have the 501c3 designation, and we want to focus on wealth as a discipline, because there's lots of programs that help with income, upskilling, making sure. There's money for light and heat, lights and heat and that sort of thing. But wealth as a discipline, thinking of it differently, seemed a bit of a gap to me. I couldn't really find anybody else in the country doing this. And so I wanted to kind of test this out with a lot of good support behind me. And I like to think I've got that.
2: Well, I'm going to tell you something.
0: We'll find out here in 10 weeks. Right?
2: Yeah, I was going to say, I hate to tell you this, but the secret is out.
3: The secret is out.
1: Yeah, and if I say it, I'm not going to say it right now, but we will probably say it, when it becomes the victory before the event. Mm. We had that experience before. We had it before, and Mitch Daniels called me from Chicago and said, I choked on my gin and tonic when I heard who the new mayor was.
3: Can I ask you a question in regards to your stance? I think this is one of the things that scares me as a voter, is the way that the country at large are trying to change their voting rules, who can vote, early voting. What is your stance in regards to voting securities? What is your plan in regard to voting securities, and what is your stance on the early vote?
0: So this is another reason why I'm doing what I'm doing, because voting in Indiana, and I would suggest in other parts of the country, but I'll focus on Indiana, voting is more of a closed system than you know, and it's certainly more closed than most states, and we need to open it up, and we need to make it easier to vote. We'll actually have an announcement on Monday, something regarding that also, but I think 30 days out is fine. People are trying to close that off, as you know. I think photo ID is fine, but beyond that, I'm having a little trouble with anything else besides that. I think we need to make it easier to vote. I think we need that. I think you need to have more voter choices, which you don't have. You need to have a lot of voter choices, in my opinion, and I think lots of people need to be able to run. So the whole point is to get people to vote, right? Because we have horrible, and I would suggest horrible, voting percentages in the state of Indiana, below 20% in almost every race. And it's not looking good in the near future unless we can change that around. So that I'm for everything that we can do to get people to vote.
2: Well, you know what's crazy to me, Greg?
0: There has to be some security. I mean, photo ID makes perfect sense to everybody, because everybody has one.
2: Well, what's crazy to me is that in a country such as this, why in the world don't we make voting a national holiday or a national day off, or put it on a Saturday, or put it where everybody can participate, as opposed to having to rush before you go to work or rush before when you get off of work? It just seems so crazy to me that we don't choose to make it as easy as possible for everybody.
0: Well, that would be nice. I'm not sure we're going to move in that direction, which is why
2: I'm sure
0: more
2: we will.
0: Than okay with the 30 days ahead of time. Yeah. I don't, you know, the last time I voted on election day, though, was when I was the mayor, because we always wanted the photo op, right, on election day. But before that, I never vote. To this day, I don't vote on election day. I always vote well ahead of it.
2: Yeah.
3: So,
2: well, we've got to make
0: The national holiday would not bother me in the least, to be frank with you, but I'm not sure anybody's going to go there.
2: Well,
0: but I do think the 30 days ahead is a lot of time for people to vote, because you got so many weekends in there also. But closing it down to 15 or 20 days like they're trying to do, that doesn't sound good to me at all.
1: Okay, Greg, we've got to move forward with another dynamic educational party that we're going to talk to now. But I'm going to touch base back with you, and Greg's going to definitely touch base back with me.
3: Thank you.
1: Greg Wilson.
0: That would be great. Thanks for having me on. I very much appreciate it.
1: All right.
3: Thank you for educating us.
1: Right. Now we go to another dynamic experience, and I'm going to let them explain that. We have Diana Daniels and Minister Dave Rozelle. Are you there? I know you're there.
4: Yes, sir. Dr.
5: Good morning.
1: Good morning.
3: Good morning.
1: Good morning. Good morning with rain. Ain't nobody said nothing. Okay.
4: Rain makes things grow, Dr. Brown.
1: That's right.
2: Back in the day, Super J Johnson used to call it liquid sunshine.
1: Oh.
5: Liquid sunshine.
1: And see, you all know I don't even like to talk about it. I won't let it snow, let it snow, let it snow. And all of y'all tell me, let it go, let it go, let it go. Okay. All right. Sister Diana Daniels and my brother Dave Rozelle, bring us up to date, because y'all getting ready to do something very important.
5: Yes, we are. We are once again having our yearly We Care Community Festival. And it's going to be at the Kingdom Apostolic Ministries Church at 4900 East 38th Street, 46218.
1: Right between. Hey, Diane, I'm just one block from there. It's right between, make it very simple, right between Emerson and Sherman. It's really right next to where I go get my fish. I forgot the name.
5: Okay.
4: and some people, Dr. Brown, may associate it even better with knowing that that's Bishop Lambert Gates' church.
1: There you go. That's right. Yep. You got it. And it's also not too far from Shiloh. It's right there.
4: Right.
1: Yeah. Okay. That was just my 2 cents worth. Go ahead, y'all.
5: Well, this year we're having several outstanding things. One of the things I wanted to spend time talking about was the education conference that we're having this year. It'll start at 11 until 2. We have with us at the conference this year the outstanding Dr. Chika Akua, who is a highly reclaimed and well-known researcher and professor, and who has done a lot of work in African-American education and studies. He is a protege of Dr. Asa G. Hilliard III. So Dr. Kua is so well-known, but he is coming to us to talk about what is it that we need to be doing in the community. We're not blaming any school or any school system. We're talking about the responsibility of us. How do we help to improve our youngsters' test scores, especially the scores that come out yearly? Since the dismantling of the U.S. Department of Education, which has often been supportive of African-American education over the past 5 decades, and the current animus towards any focus on advancing Black education, it is incompetent upon African-American leaders in education and public policy, parents, community, the church, the Divine Nine, and all other organizations that have education as a focus, to help craft a framework for enhancing the quality and outcomes of education in our city. So what we're proposing and investigating during this conference, we need to hear from the people from the community. They need to understand what the dangers are of low test scores. They need to understand the achievements so far over the last 5 years, especially after COVID. And so our concerns is to measure the total set of educational opportunities the African-American child have today. Since there is an enormous variation in the magnitude of opportunities and gaps that lead to achievement gaps, historically and contemporary disparities that continue in the achievement outcomes must be examined. And who should be at the table? And we're saying this is a community problem. It's not necessary. You can't blame the state. You can't blame the school systems. You really have to look at what we are doing to increase our children's achievement scores. Where are the Saturday classes? Where are the mentoring programs? Where is the free book giveaways? Where can parents go to get instructions of how to help their children in their reading? All of these things will be talked about, and hopefully we will end up with some steps that will lead to a plan that is for the community, whether it is broken down into superintendents, teachers, school boards, whether it is businesses, the Divine Nine, whether it is churches. Everyone needs to have a role to play in the education of these of our children.
2: So let me ask a couple of quick questions. Is there a timeline or framework that you say, okay, we're going to do this today, And then in a week, we're going to come back and revisit, or 30 days or whatever. And then the second part of my question is, as we mentioned, churches and Divine Nines, I'm not one of those, and all these other different organizations, how are we, or have we reached out to them to get them committed to being invested in this? Or is this still just exploratory at this point?
5: No, it's not exploratory. For 3 years, we have been building a plan. And we started that in 2024, November of 2024, when the Divine Nine and other nonprofit Black organizations meeting, and we actually identified the areas that we wanted to work in. Out of that meeting came 5 objectives. And those objectives we've done since 2024. We were able to prepare a plan that we gave at a conference. We did a presentation at the CASA conference, which is the California Association of African American Superintendents. There's 50 Black superintendents that kind of lead that organization. They asked us to come in to present the plan. Valerie Harvey and I went. We did the presentation. In that meeting, there was a lady there who was from Ohio, and she is a member of the National Coalition on Educational Equity. So she asked, could she present our plan to an organization? And she did, and it was accepted for a national presentation on November the 18th through the 22nd in Pittsburgh. Since that time, CASA, who gave us this first platform to talk about the plan of Indianapolis, has been able to gather other nonprofits in the city. So as a part of our panel, we will have NAPSE, the National Alliance of Black School Educators, will be there to talk. We have CASA, Mr. Dwight Bonds, who is the executive director. He'll be there. We have Dr. Gwen Kelly, who will give us the actual data. We have other people that will be speaking from the floor. We have invited the recently appointed deputy superintendent, which is Dr. Corriga Roush, to come, who is now, I understand, working with charter schools and public schools in this city, appointed out of the mayor's office. He will come and make remarks. So we have a variety of people helping to build this plan. The national plan that we are nationally a part of, will be given to the Congressional Black Caucus September 16th in Washington. So this is pretty widespread. And some of the factors that we'll be talking about is to address the quality of education. We're looking especially at these NAEP scores that came out that seem to have alerted a lot of people in terms of the improvement of Black students. So that would be definitely up on the agenda. Lynn Jennings from EdTrust will also be a part of that conversation. So this is a growing effort across the country. It started with locally, the Indianapolis people, and it has now grown into a national movement. So as a part of this, on the 22nd of August, I'm hoping that the city will come out. I'm hoping that educators and parents, leaders, nonprofits, the church, everyone will come out and have a voice in what this plan needs to look like.
3: Thank you. Thank you so very much, Dr. Daniels, in regards to what it is that you're trying to do. But I have a question. As an educator myself, and one of the things that I see on a daily basis in our classrooms and with our students is the curriculum, right, where the children do not see themselves and that they have to fight to see themselves. And I think Dr. Kelly was a part of this historic journey that Gary Holland had put together, where the curriculum is full seeing themselves. You know, Gary Holland and Reggie, my dad, was one of the people that we just highlight in regards to the work they were doing in the community and in education. But one of the things that I hear you saying is that this is a plan. This is a plan. This is a plan. And I want to know what is the plan going to do? Like, what do you need from us as educators to do? Because I have Saturday school, right? I implement where children are seeing themselves in text and in curriculum. But the issue is, we need to be educating ourselves. We shouldn't put it back on the school. We shouldn't put it back on white

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2: Time to take a break for prayer. Today, dear God, we pray for improved spiritual vision. We seek to be empowered to see the best in people, even when they are showing us their worst. 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We seek to be able to recognize when our assistance is needed, even when no word may have been spoken. And we ask you, dear God, to love and direct our steps, guide and protect our very existence during these times of change and uncertainty. Please, dear God, improve our spiritual vision. Amen and hallelujah.
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2: 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That number again is 317-221-2000. Come see us at the Indiana State Fair Hoosier Lottery Free Stage for the Tasha Cobbs Leonard Concert on Sunday, August 23rd. 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
2: 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That number again is 317-221-2000. Come see us at the Indiana State Fair Hoosier Lottery Free Stage for the Tasha Cobbs Leonard Concert on Sunday, August 23rd. 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

Pastor Firm Prayer Church in beautiful Indianapolis, Indiana. Thank you for joining us on this afternoon. It's a beautiful day in the city of Indianapolis. A beautiful day. Enjoy these days while they last. We're kind of on the downside of summer now, and fall will be here soon. Nature does not wait on our calendar and our time. When I go on my walks, and everybody should be moving, you should be walking. You are your best health care provider. Take care of yourself. Nobody's going to take care of you better than you. Get serious about your health before the doctors do. And when I do go on my walks, I notice that the trees are losing their leaves already. So fall has already started. But right now, we are in the summer season. According to our calendar, August is on its way. And we're almost halfway through August already, and then September. Nevertheless, it's going to be a great day on today, a great show. Going to be talking about a couple of things. The Nolan Wells case in just a few moments, and if we have time left, and perhaps we will, depending on how many of you all call, then we'll be talking about the state of the Black community. We've got a Black community summit coming up pretty soon, but I need to start talking about some of those things right away. To be a part of the show on today, you can call this number, 317-480-1310. Again, that's 317-480-1310. Make a note of it, 317-480-1310. I want to hear your thoughts on the things that we're going to be talking about today. And if you want to talk about something else that is relevant and urgent, we can talk about that too. Praise, AM 1310, 95.1 FM, Indy's Inspiration Station. Again, that's 317-480-1310. 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Check out Tina Cosby's show, The Community Connection, Monday through Friday, 1 to 3 p.m. News you can use, community affairs, all kind of wonderful guests. If you want to know what's going on around Indianapolis and have your finger on the pulse of what's happening in this city, then you need to tune in to The Community Connection show with Tina Cosby. Well, let me pray for you, and then we're going to get after it. Father, we thank you, we praise you, we magnify you, we lift you up. We thank you for all that you have done, all that you have promised to do. Your word says we're to work for the peace of the city, and when the city has peace, we will all have peace. So never let any of us think, just because we have peace in our space or our homes or on our street, that it's over. We cannot have peace, according to your word, until everybody has peace. So whatever gift that you have given us in the seven societal influences, help us. Help us to matriculate to the pinnacle of those areas, so that we can influence arts and entertainment, media, business, religion, so that we can influence politics, government, so that we can influence family services and education. For if we have influence in all those seven areas, we can transform our homes, our cities, our schools, and everything around us. You've given us the power, all the power we need, for you have given us the keys to the kingdom. Your word says, whatever we bind on earth is bound in heaven, and whatever we loose on earth is loosed in heaven. Despite all that we are seeing, despite all that's going on around us, you are with us. For your word said, you will never leave us nor forsake us, and therefore we can boldly say, you are our helper. In Jesus' name, amen. I also want to take the time to congratulate individuals in Indianapolis who have matriculated to the top of their areas in religion. And it is just so wonderful. And two, I know very well Bishop Sean Tyson and Bishop Donnie Golder. They have served our community for decades. And now they have been elevated to the leadership position, meaning that decisions that are made will be coming from them, and it will impact and affect other people that they are accountable to, their constituency.
And so I want to congratulate them, and let's pray for them that they will do the best job possible, because they are in part responsible now for the spiritual formation of tens of thousands of people across the state of Indiana and around the world. So congratulations to them. And thank you, Rita Green. She know what to do, y'all. She one of the best in the business. Thank you. We celebrate them. And, you know, it would be wonderful to have a citywide celebration for celebrating their elevation. And I don't think we do enough of that. It's really significant to matriculate to the office of the bishop in the right way, in the right way. And they have been elevated in the right way as far as I know. And they are two good men. They've done a lot in this city. And their predecessors and their families have done a lot where faith is concerned in Indianapolis and the state of Indiana and across the region. So congratulations. I want to also ask you to help us to end homelessness in the city of Indianapolis. I'm working with some great people now, and our goal is to end homelessness in the city of Indianapolis. Now, you might not think that that can happen, but it can. In order for something to happen, you have to set a goal. If you don't set a goal, then there's nothing to shoot for. And so I think the goal that should be set is to end it. That no person in the city of Indianapolis that needs a place or wants a place to stay will be outside. Now, I understand there are people you can offer them a shelter, a home, and they may not want it. They may be okay with what they're doing and where they are at. But as you know, homelessness now has, or as they say, camping out, has been outlawed in the state of Indiana. So you cannot camp out in one space more than 48 hours, as I understand it. And if law enforcement sees you or catches you stay camping out in one place, especially downtown, more than 48 hours, then they will issue you a warning. And if it happens again, you will be issued a ticket, however much that is. And thereafter, if they catch you again, then you will be jailed. Unless, now remember this, and you need to talk to people that you know and share this with people in your circle or sphere who might be homeless. Let them know that if they get to that point, that they can tell the officer in a respectful way to check and see if there is a shelter within 5 miles of that location. And so they cannot take you to jail, as I understand the law, if there is a shelter within 5 miles of where you could be arrested. Now, you have to tell them that. Now, they should know that. They should. But just because people should know things does not also mean that they will tell you. So I'm telling you, if you have friends, family, or people you're concerned about, we might need to just pass out little cards. I think it would be good, Rita, if we had little cards with that information on it. We pass out food to the homeless. We pass out meals and socks and gloves to the homeless. Well, maybe we need to pass out those little cards. And those of you who are evangelists and missionaries, it's time to go to work on a Sunday after church. You know, I'm not talking about the missionaries who just want to preach and teach from the platform, but to go out there and hand out these little laminated cards. Now, if you're going to do that, then laminate it, because you know it rains in Indianapolis and it snows. So you got to laminate it. And hand that out so that we can provide some protection. Information is important. And the officer must
see if there is a shelter within 5 miles of that location and make sure that that person has access to it. Now, As I said, I'm working with some folks where we're going to expand that. And there's others who are expanding that. And we want to make sure, and this is possible because I'm going to share some information with you in just a little bit, where Indianapolis counted as best as possible the number of homeless people on the streets. And it's not in the tens of thousands. It's not even beyond 3,000. Now you have the hidden homeless, Rita. That's like if you have a child staying in your house and then they buck up and leave and then they figure out or find out it ain't easy out there and they come back home, then they are counted as the hidden homeless because they left home, had a home, maybe they got evicted, maybe they just couldn't pay for it. And so that person would be counted among the hidden homeless. Now there are thousands of those folks, but they are at least in some home somewhere. But I'm talking about more so the people who are out on the streets camping out. And you see them. You go to the restaurant, mainly places like Panera Bread, Subway, and others, McDonald's and so on, and you see folks sitting in there. And they hang out in there. And I think that's the reason why some of the businesses have closed public bathrooms because people were going in and washing up and doing different things like that. But it just means the church has to step up. In my view, wherever there's the church, not my church, wherever there is God's church in a city, then there are solutions to every problem. Every problem, the homicide rates, the homelessness, the sickness, the disease, wherever Jesus went, all the problems in the city were solved. So much so that sometime they put him out of the city. You remember when the swine ran over the cliff? Jesus had cast the demons out of a man and they went into the swine and ran over a cliff. The folks in the city were so upset with him. Now, you would have thought that they were happy that the man was free. But that was a lot of livestock that had gone over the cliff. And they put Jesus out of the town. But at least the man was healed. And believe it or not, if we worked hard enough to end homelessness, if we worked hard enough to end violence, homicides, particularly in the city of Indianapolis, if we worked hard enough to end poverty, it would put people out of work. It would affect some folks' finances, and they might be mad at us. Hey, but let's do it anyway. Before I get to more of that, I want to talk about the Nolan Wells case. I've been monitoring it and watching it, and it reminds me of the Emmett Till case in a different way. Emmett Till, that was brutally beaten, killed, shot. And that is part of our Black history. And it helped to move forward civil rights agenda. Unfortunately, that happened to him, but his mother made sure that the world saw what they did to her son. And so all of these years later, and it's interesting to me, Rita, that technology has advanced. Medicine has advanced. Everything is advancing. But the human spirit seems to be going backwards. You would think that killing somebody is antiquated, out of style. You would think for somebody to kill somebody else in the 21st century is just out of style. And yet people are killing people more and more each day. In Indianapolis, from January 1st of this year, we were seeing some success. And 6 months into the year, I think we had under 50 homicides. And now, almost every day, somebody is getting shot and killed. In fact, it used to be you didn't hear about our women, particularly our Black women, being killed. Now,
our black women are being killed, and sometimes they're the ones pulling the trigger. We got our hands full. And we have no time as black people to be fighting each other. No time at all. Especially publicly. If we have issues, let's settle them in private. But we got to band together and we got to fix what's going on. But Nolan Wells was, I think, and I am deductively reasoning, and some of what I believe is speculative. When I was on the Indianapolis Police Merit Board, I served one term. I wish I had served two, maybe three. But I served one term, 4 years. I learned a lot. And our job was to hire and fire and discipline police officers. And professional standards and things like that. I remember they sent me to Canada to observe the Royal Mounted Police. And they sent me in December. I thought they were mad at me. You send a black man to Canada in the wintertime. It was cold, y'all. And we were staying in some barracks or something. It was freezing cold. But it was a wonderful experience. And to meet a lot of the young officers in Canada, the Royal Mounted Police. And our observation, part of it was to observe how they de-escalate situations. And they are some of the best at it in the world. We brought back some great ideas. But when I was on the merit board, I learned a lot about investigation. And when we were disciplining or firing a police officer, we would have to sit through hours of testimony. And I learned out of all of that, before you draw a conclusion, you have to look at all the facts. And you can't draw your conclusion just by looking at clips on Facebook or Instagram. Thank God for social media. It can be used for good. But some people are just trying to get your attention. They're trying to get likes. They're trying to get paid. And attention is the new currency. Attention is the new currency. And people are doing all kind of weird and crazy stuff just to get some attention. So you can't draw your conclusion from all of that you see on social media. But I am deductively reasoning that he was murdered, based on some of the things that I have seen and heard. But I cannot emphatically say that's what happened because the investigation is ongoing. But I think at the end of all of this, we're going to find cover up, corruption. I think we're going to find obstruction of justice. I think we're going to find some of all of that. And I

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2: 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Come see us at the Indiana State Fair Hoosier Lottery Free Stage for the Tasha Cobbs Leonard Concert on Sunday, August 23rd. 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
0: 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That number again is 317-221-2000. Come see us at the Indiana State Fair Hoosier Lottery Free Stage for the Tasha Cobbs Leonard Concert on Sunday, August 23rd. Praise Indy and Lamar Campbell will be there early at 5 p.m., giving you a chance to win VIP concert seats from Indiana Donor Network and Donate Life Indiana. The first 50 people to show us their support for organ donation will receive a coupon for a free milkshake from the American Dairy Association Dairy Bar. 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
0: 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That number again is 317-221-2000. Come see us at the Indiana State Fair Hoosier Lottery Free Stage for the Tasha Cobbs Leonard Concert on Sunday, August 23rd. Praise Indy and Lamar Campbell will be there early at 5 p.m., giving you a chance to win VIP concert seats from Indiana Donor Network and Donate Life Indiana. 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
1: 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Praise Indy and Lamar Campbell will be there early at 5 p.m., giving you a chance to win VIP concert seats from Indiana Donor Network and Donate Life Indiana. 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
1: 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Come see us at the Indiana State Fair Hoosier Lottery Free Stage for the Tasha Cobbs Leonard Concert on Sunday, August 23rd. Praise Indy and Lamar Campbell will be there early at 5 p.m., giving you a chance to win VIP concert seats from Indiana Donor Network and Donate Life Indiana. 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
1: 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Come see us at the Indiana State Fair Hoosier Lottery Free Stage for the Tasha Cobbs Leonard Concert on Sunday, August 23rd. Praise Indy and Lamar Campbell will be there early at 5 p.m., giving you a chance to win VIP concert seats from Indiana Donor Network and Donate Life Indiana. 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
1: 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Mostly, I think, for self-employment people, but she's the expert. Welcome again. Let's have an applause for Courtney. And Courtney, thank you so much for sharing all of your knowledge this afternoon.
2: Thank you for having me.
1: Okay. On your mark, get set, go. Courtney, what exactly is a bank statement loan, and who is it designed for?
2: A bank statement loan is a mortgage program that allows certain borrowers to qualify using their bank deposit and cash flow instead of W-2s or tax returns. It's especially helpful for self-employed borrowers, business owners, 1099 workers, and people whose tax returns don't accurately reflect the cash flow that they have available to make a mortgage payment. Usually when you're self-employed, you try to write off as much as possible. And so your adjusted gross income is a lot lower than what you actually make. So it's geared towards those type of people.
1: Okay. So who you kind of answered this, but maybe can go into a little bit more detail. Who typically benefits from a bank statement loan?
2: Well, self-employed businesses, gigs, so people who drive for Lyft and Uber or maybe DoorDash and Grubhub are the most common examples. People who are independent contractors, commission-based professionals, and other borrowers whose income isn't easily documented through traditional pay stubs. Maybe if you get paid cash under the table, something like that, and you deposit it into your accounts.
1: Okay. Do bank statement loans require a higher credit score or a larger down payment, Courtney?
2: Yes, they do. The minimum score for a bank payment statement loan would be about 600, but that would be at 60%, 65% LTV. The average score is about 680.
1: Okay, we have to back up. You're using terms for lender language. So the loan to value. Give us an example. I know it's so hard for us professionals as we use our little words, but so kind of explain that a little bit better, please.
2: So the loan to value is based on 100% means the bank will give you 100% of the money with a down payment of. If you have a credit score of 600, you would need a down payment of 40%. If you have a credit score of 620, you might need a down payment of 20%. If you have a credit score of 680, you might need about 10%.
1: Okay. Wow.
2: So that would be your loan to value.
1: Okay. What about this? Do bank statements require, I think you just went there with the high credit score. Okay, so sorry, same question. So are bank statements loans only for purchasing home, or can they be used for refinancing?
2: You could actually use them for refinancing as well. So that would be great if you have a lot of equity in your house, but you can't prove your income.
1: Give us kind of an example. 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So just kind of go a little further, please.
2: So if you have a house that has a lot of equity, so just say your house is $500,000, works

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0: Jesus, I love calling your name. Shirley Caesar coming up. We've got Pastor Mike Jr., also Donald Lawrence on the way on Praise Indy.
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1: Indianapolis, get ready for a weekend of laughter, music, family, and community. 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

0: to a party.
1: It is already a party, Donald. Donald Lawrence and the best is yet to come. We call it a Saturday praise party. How about Forward City and Travis Green coming up? BB and CC Winans on the way, and also James Greer and company on a praise party Saturday on Praise Indy.
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